0: Rob and Holly. Behind the song.
1: Time to go behind the scenes with Tucker Wetmore for 3, 2, 1.
2: So what is the story behind it?
3: A couple of my buddies sent it to me, and my first thought when I heard it, I was like, damn, this feels good. And then I was kind of going through a breakup at the time, and so I was kind of in that mindset of like, is that the one that got away? Did I make a mistake or something like that? But, so I just resonated with the song super well, but I'm a sucker for feel-good songs.

0: son tricked me the other day.
1: How's that?
0: I got tricked into taking him to the Lego store. It's not like a real Lego store. It's like a fake Lego store. Like, they sell Legos, but it's not like a Lego sanctioned store. Does this make any sense?
1: I don't know. I didn't know there was Lego sanctioned stores and knockoff Lego stores.
0: Well, there's like a Lego store that's clearly has the Lego.
1: Isn't that called Legoland?
0: Yeah, this place is called like Bricks or something like that. But it's just Lego. It's just Lego in there. And he told me that there was a special event going on and that he was going to miss it. So I take him all the way to the Lego store and there is no special event. The event is just him and me hanging at the Lego store, which is fine. But I was like, you tricked me. And he was like, ha.
1: That was a straight up lie, though. I don't know. Yeah. It's tricks and lie. I would be like, hey, look, this is a lie. This is not okay.
0: Like, I don't know. I was kind of proud of him. I was like, yeah, I wouldn't have taken you here otherwise. Like, we did get what you want out of life.
1: And you bought a new set.
0: No. We didn't get a new set. He's really into like the minifigures. So he got like some specialty, like he got minifigures and he like puts them all together and then they're like lesser than the cost of like a normal minifigure.
1: I didn't realize how much people spent on Legos.
0: There's minifigures that are like literally like $22 for a little Lego figure. Like what?
1: I have a cousin who is very strict about like keeping track of all his money.
0: Yeah.
1: And where everything goes, and he can tell you exactly what he spent on everything ever.
0: And
1: he just told me that he has spent over $20,000 on Legos.
0: What?
1: Are you crazy?
0: Does he have a display case for all of them too?
1: I think it fills up his entire basement.
0: Oh my God.

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0: Still to come, we're going to find out if friendship is getting too expensive. Some people are saying that it's too expensive just to have friends, but I thought this was free.
1: I thought you couldn't buy friendship. Like, you can't buy your friends. No, wait, that's, you can't pick your friends. No, you can pick your friends, but you can't pick your friends' noses. I'm going to get it straight at some point.
0: I think you're still right. I think it's, you can pick your friends, but not your family. Is that the one you're thinking
1: of? No, I think it's like you can pick your nose and you can pick your friends, but you can't pick your friends' noses.
0: Okay. I guess that also makes sense.
1: Yeah, I think that's it.

In New York, we don't do small. The biggest hits, the country superstars, they're right here. And we're glad you are too. We are New York's Country 94.7.

0: some people are saying that friendship has gotten too expensive. And I would say that that's BS because real friends don't need money, right? You don't need to go out and spend all the money, you know, going on expensive trips or eating out at restaurants. But a lot of people are saying that it's too expensive just to have friends.
1: No, no, no. They're not saying that you got to like pay your friends. What they're saying is it's expensive to like go do stuff with your friends. Like, you know, when you're like, okay, we're going to meet up for dinner or whatever, or we're going out to the bar.
0: Yeah, that's what I'm saying. Going out on trips or going out to dinner. That's what they're saying is too expensive.
1: But you don't have to do all that. You can just have your friends run errands with you. Like pick them up. Let's go do some errands together. It's not expensive.
0: Who is saying that they don't, so what they're saying, they can't have any friends? They're just like, oh, I'm just going to be super lonely because I can't afford a friend.
1: They're just saying that they're not as social then. They're not like going out and being social. I don't know. Seems weird.
0: Those aren't your real friends. Your real friend will hang out with you whether you're poor or

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And recently, he invited everyone on his fitness journey. He's like, I want everyone to come with me on this thing.

0: Brown is with us, and in just a few, we're going to play your new song, Woman. But first, we could not help but notice the video on your Instagram.
1: I saw that you basically invited, you know, you said, hey, I would love everyone to come on this fitness journey with me.
2: Mm.
1: So
3: that's like, why I downloaded my health app.
1: Yeah, how do we go on the journey with you, man? What do we need to start doing?
2: Man, so it's technically, it's not... It hasn't started yet. I wanted to start like this thing. I don't want to say it because nobody's doing it yet.
3: Okay.
1: Don't give away the idea if it's that
3: idea. Don't give a guess because,
1: I do this all so often. I have ideas and I tell everyone before they happen and then someone and I'll see it and I'll go, that was my idea, but it's my fault for saying it because I didn't do it.
3: Yeah. I'll just tell people the ideas because I know I procrastinate. I'll never do it. But like you're a doer. So you, okay.
2: Yeah, no, I think it'll be. It'll be crazy and cool. But when we started it, the outcome of the price that I was going to have to pay, I didn't think I was going to get back on what I was going to do, especially that early because it was only for like a 3-month span.
3: Right.
2: And so I was like, no, I'm not doing this. I could do it at my house. But it's going to be a lot harder because I'm going to try and get celebrities involved too and put like 3 things together as one.
1: Okay.
3: This is smart.
2: So then you can work. Let's just say, so then you can work out and watch.
3: Do you think this is something like you could do with Jelly Roll? I know you have the song with Jelly Roll, and he's been Jelly's, on a fitness.
2: Yeah, Jelly's thing somebody as well. I could do it with. Because he's in the. I mean, honestly, you could do it with anybody. The cool thing about it is you would be able to see who's really fit and then who's not fit. But also, you would get to experience somebody that. Because I feel like people look at celebrities as not human.
3: Yeah, superhuman.
2: So you would get to see these people in the element of they're either. Really dying. In shape or they're dying. And so you get to work out with them and they're either going to be dying with you or you're going to be like, okay, they're in shape and I need to push myself harder.
3: That'll make me feel so much better if there's like a celebrity and they're like, I'm like, oh, they're not. Well, they're I think dying. It's a great, this is great.
1: It's a great, it's a great reminder too that like people are just people, right? And you can connect to that person that you may idolize and go, hey, they're just like me. I have a hard time doing whatever it is, push-ups, whatever you're trying to do.

He's a ranch hand in a pinch, man. 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'Cause she's a gold digger with a quick trigger. A cast iron skillet.

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0: On the way in just a few minutes, we're going to find out how a Chinese car company says they can cure road rage.
1: This is a genius idea, by the way. And I don't even really have road rage. Like, I never get mad on the road, but I would.

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0: So how is the Chinese car company saying they can cure road rage? I don't know. I don't know if that's a thing that can be curable. Do you?
1: I think people are crazy. This could help. People are crazy. This could help. So here's what they're doing. They're saying that they could hook something up so that it projects like digital images to give the illusion that you're hitting cars with it. So like you could throw a banana, you could throw like a big ball of fire at it. Like whatever you see in like a video game, that's what you're throwing on the real road, but you're not actually throwing it. This actually sounds kind of
0: distracting than any. So basically there's a
1: like
0: screen in front of
1: video
0: me
1: game.
0: In
1: yeah.
0: my windshield.

0: that makes it look like I'm playing Mario Kart.
1: Yes, and I feel like this definitely helps. And if you do get road rage, can I give you, until this is out and in cars, I used to carry a red clown nose in my car. And I would be stuck in traffic all the time. I would be so grumpy in traffic. But if you put on a red clown nose in traffic, you cannot be grumpy. It all immediately mood changer. Yes, you feel like an idiot. You're right. But guess what? Now you're having a great time in the car.
0: Well, people just aren't messing with you because everyone's afraid of clowns.
1: Not only are they not messing with you, but they look over and they're like, ha ha, you got a red clown nose. And they have a laugh. You're bringing joy to everyone. And you're probably scaring like one person out of them.

0: Some say country music is bigger and better than ever, and apparently a small group of other people are saying that they think that the future of country music might be doomed.
1: Dun, dun, dun. I like, where's the sound? Where's the sound thing that you
0: I didn't want to overdo it, you know?
1: Already... Oh, no, it's not overdoing it. It was making me laugh every single time because I hate it when people are like, everything's doomed. The sky is falling. Is it really? There's actually a reason why they are saying that country music may be doomed. And it technically could be scientifically proven.
0: So, oh, boy.
1: I know.
0: We'll bring science into country music. We're
1: going to tell you what they're saying on the way.

0: So could the future of country music be doomed? There it is again. I don't think so. Country music is alive and well. I think it's bigger and better than it's ever been. It's more popular than it's ever been. It seems like all the pop artists, all the rap artists, all the rock artists, they want a piece of country music. But the scientists are saying that because alcohol consumption
1: is down,
0: it's like the largest amount ever in our history of being alive. And they're saying because of this, country music can't survive because it's all about drinking songs.
1: Because they said, get this, 40% of country music's biggest hits in the last 10 years mention alcohol in some form. So if future generations are drinking less of it, then that's going to affect country music the way it sounds, the words, like about everything. So like think about like all of your favorite songs that you love, right? Like Hardy's One Beer, like Little Big Town's Wine Beer Whiskey, right? All of the things.
0: Yeah, there's alcohol in every song. If you stop
1: drinking it, you might have less alcohol songs, therefore less what made country music popular.
0: I'm not going to worry about this.
1: I feel like there's plenty of truck songs that we could make. You know what I mean? The My Wife Left Me songs. I think it's going to be fine.
0: Well, then they'll just sing less about drinking and more about smoking. I think that's what happens.
1: Oh, God.
0: Or dipping. People are still doing that. It's Zins now. That's a popular thing. So it's going to be songs about dipping Zin. On a

0: We got to preview Lauren Elena's new album recently. It's called Stages. It drops this Friday. And I was like, dude, every single song on this album is a banger.
1: I mean, some of the songs might make you cry. 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

0: Coming up in our WTF headlines, we're going to find out if adults are now using something only babies are supposed to have.
1: I don't know. Are you talking about adult diapers? That is already a thing, Rob.
0: No, because those are for adults, I guess, because it says adult right on it.
1: Well, I mean, yeah, but you're talking about something like meant for babies.
0: I've never heard of an adult using one of these things.
1: All right. Well, we'll find out coming up.

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0: is Robin Holly's WTF Headlines.
1: This one says, stressed adults rely on pacifiers to soothe themselves.
2: Oh, that's because it's cheaper than getting a mouth guard. You don't have a mouth guard and you grind your teeth at night?
1: I grind my teeth at night. I got a mouth guard that I got
2: made
1: at the dentist. Yeah, I wear it every night. I can't even sleep without it now.
2: Really?
1: I even put it in if I'm going to take a nap.
2: I got a mouth guard and I wore it one time and I was like, this thing is awful. I'm not doing this. And then I never wore it again.
1: It's better than grinding your teeth down to nubbins.
2: I stopped grinding my teeth somehow, some way.
1: How did you do it?
2: Mentally, I just did it.
1: You got a pacifier?
2: I can do anything. I don't have a pacifier, but I can do anything I set my mind to, Rob.
1: Wow, look at you.
2: Look at me. Actually, you know how I did it?

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1: Don't have to leave this town.

0: Would you wear slippers that came from a vacuum?
1: I don't understand what you're talking about.
0: What
1: do you mean slippers that came from a vacuum?
0: It's a little weird, and we will explain what's going on in just a few minutes.
1: Well, I think it's been really wonderful to remember Dolly Parton, and so many people are talking about her music, but they're also talking about just how funny Dolly Parton was. And

0: So the question was, would you want to wear slippers that came from a vacuum? And it sounds a little weird. Doesn't make any sense, right? But apparently, there's a guy who is a designer who says he collects dust and debris from vacuum cleaners, then sorts, cleans, and reinforces it to create durable slippers.
1: This sounds like he's got way too much time on his hands.
0: Sounds disgusting to me.
1: Every time I see someone doing a craft, and

0: It's the Last Laugh with Rob and Holly.
1: You know, each and every night we do our Last Laugh and we feature normally a stand-up comedian. But this time, I just think it would be fitting to feature none other than Dolly Parton. She was so incredibly funny. And this is from her appearance on The Tonight Show with Jimmy Fallon. Check it out.
2: Many years ago, back when I was a kid, they had a bear in a cage. You know, we're famous for the bears and the smoke.

0: And they had a bear in a big cage up there, and people would stop at this market, and they would buy Cokes for this bear. It was in the cage, and tourists would take pictures, because Gatlinburg, that whole area, for years, they would put Cokes and peanuts in the Coca-Cola cans or whatever the bottled Cokes were then. So anyway, this bear was just getting bigger and bigger, but they were doing that, and they were just selling all kinds of stuff at this market.
1: Yeah.
0: And this poor bear was just drinking them all. And one day, some redneck put, no, seriously, they put gasoline in a Coke can.

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0: Hey, we just wanted to say thanks for listening to the Robin and Holly Show. Be back tomorrow. Jordan Davis is going to be joining us for Going Behind the Trauma.
1: And Old Dominion is stopping by as well. 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

On this last chorus, if it's safe for you to do, folks, will you jump up and down with us one time like crazy people? Are you ready?

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1: 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Then the 106th. Pedro Porro to the back post. Nico Williams wins the header. Martinez is caught out. And Ferran Torres buries it from 8 yards. Spain 1, Argentina 0. 38 matches unbeaten. 16 years since Iniesta in South Africa. And now Spain are champions of the world again.
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Potts Farm was a place to go. Load the truck up, hit the dirt road. Jump the barbed wire, spread the word. Light the bonfire and call the girls. King in the can and the Marlboro man. Jack and Jim were a few good men. Where you learn how to kiss and cuss and fight too. Better watch out for the boys in blue. And all this small town, he said, she said. Ain't it funny how rumors spread? Like I know something y'all don't know. Man, that talk is getting old. You better mind your business, man. Watch your mouth. Before I have to knock that loud mouth out. I'm tired of talking, man. Y'all ain't listening. Them old dirt.

In New York, we don't do small. The biggest hits, the country superstars, they're right here. And we're glad you are, too. We are New York's Country 94.7.

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With this cute little country girl called my. And boy, let me tell you, she was the prettiest thing I'd ever seen in a pair of boots. 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
1: I knew I'd see her around. I'd be at some party, she'd show up and I'd be walking out. Or across some parking lot, hiding behind her sister. I'd look up, she'd be at the red light beside me in that white Maxima with the sticker on the back. I'd act.

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0: 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Like the one you used to get in the mail, or it'd always be at the doctor's office. Like, how fun were those? The 90s were such a good time to be a kid.
1: This is perfect. 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

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And I but I'm one of them. It is a very, very niche ability, but I will tell you about it in just a few.

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2: One in five people believe that they are psychic. Now, I don't think I'm psychic, but I do have like a psychic thing. And it's niche. It's very, very niche. But I know when someone is pregnant. Like before they have announced it, sometimes before they even know that they're pregnant, and it's happened, I swear to you, like 10 times where I'll get this feeling and I just know. Like one time, this is one of the first times it happened. I was sitting at college, like sitting at my desk doing homework, and I just got this overwhelming feeling that my sister was pregnant. So I called her and she like laughed at me. She's like, there's no way I'm pregnant. She calls me 2 weeks later and she's like, I'm 6 weeks pregnant, which is, it's just, again, it's very niche, but it's also wild. And it's so funny now because all my girlfriends who are done having kids are like, dang it, Katie, put that juju on me. And you know, I just say, I'm like, I can't help it. 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
3: Got a girl.

Did you know that Kane Brown is one of very few country artists who have a diamond certified song? We're going to talk about that today while he's hanging out on the Superstar Power Hour from 2 to 3, and we will play you that song. Heaven.

0: and Company.
1: We're all trying to wrap our minds and our hearts around the fact that Dolly Parton has passed away at the age of 80. And I've been sitting here going through old interviews. And one of the things that I found from the very brief amount of time I got to spend with her a few years ago was when she was talking about songwriting and how at 77 years old, she was still writing songs every single day.
2: How much do you find that you're still writing? Is this like a daily, weekly thing?
3: Oh, I still write all the time. That's the way of life with me. That's not something I don't

0: always finish everything I start, but I write something down almost every day, some idea, some title, and I just throw them in. I got a little basket, and I carry a little Ziploc in my purse because I'm always coming up with titles I don't want to lose, and I've got a stack of that right now in my purse. I'm coming up with stuff, but I write all the time.
1: It is said that over the course of Dolly Parton's 6-decades-long career, that she wrote over 3,000 songs, and it's almost, you can't even put into words the influence that her music had, the lives that it touched. Dolly Parton, she will be so truly missed.

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1: 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Argentina, a man down, hanging on. Emi Martinez making save after save after save. 90 minutes, nothing. Extra time, still nothing. And the shootout getting closer with every touch. Then the 106th. Pedro Porro to the back post. Nico Williams wins the header. Martinez is caught out. And Ferran Torres buries it from 8 yards. Spain 1, Argentina 0. 38 matches unbeaten. 16 years since Iniesta in South Africa. And now Spain are champions of the world again.
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0: Brady and Company.
1: This morning in the studio, we got on the topic of what tool or accessory that you prefer to scrub with when you're in the shower. And I told my producer, Danielle, I can guess the generation you were born in based on what you prefer. So let's see if I can actually pull this off. Molly's on the phone. Molly, what is your scrubbing tool of choice when you're in the shower?
2: A washcloth.
1: Oh, that's easy. You're a baby boomer.
2: How did you know
1: because
2: that?
1: Because it's what my parents use, and no matter how hard I try to present them with a more sanitary option, they don't want to hear about it. Like, boomers love a washcloth for use in the shower and the dishes, and I'm honestly not sure which one is more gross to me. Millennials, all about the loofah. And then Gen Z, they've got it figured out. They use those silicone scrubbers that can't grow bacteria. That's what I use.
2: I mean, what if you use just your hand to shower?
1: Well, in that case, you're a man. Doesn't matter the age.

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Did you know that Kane Brown is one of very few country artists who have a diamond certified song? We're going to talk about that today while he's hanging out on the Superstar Power Hour from 2 to 3, and we will play you that song, Heaven.

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1: This week, as we are mourning the loss of Dolly Parton, I have been going back and reviewing old interviews with her. And I, the last time we got to sat down, told her about how one time I had been driving through Northern Africa in the Sahara Desert and thinking about how I felt so far away from home. And Jolene came on the radio. And this is what she had to say about that.
2: I remember sitting in the car thinking, like, I'm so far away from home. And Jolene came on the radio.
3: And I remember thinking, oh my gosh, there is no corner of the world too remote for Dolly Parton. So I want to ask you, where is the most remote or obscure place that you have found your music or influence that just kind of took you by surprise?
4: Well, I think that happened many years ago in South Africa. I wrote my first album was called Just Because I'm a Woman. And I found out that that song in South Africa had stayed on the charts for, it was stayed on the charts for like 40 years.
3: What?
4: But it was like, it was number one for, I mean, for weeks and maybe even years, because the women felt so, you know, oppressed, and it was really about speaking for them, I guess. This was, and I did some shows in Johannesburg in my early years, but I was never so shocked as to how that record was the biggest thing for so many years on the charts there. So, but all over the world now, I've been around so much of that too, is because of the movies. You know, I've done movies that are worldwide too. But in my early days, just singing my little country songs in those areas that people like country music. But I'm always surprised at how much that people say they know me, or like just what you said. Somebody say, I was out in the middle of nowhere and here comes you, or you had a picture of you in the airport. And it just makes me feel loved, and it makes me feel like, you know, how lucky I am that my dreams have come true. That's what I wanted, to travel the world and be famous.
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On this last chorus, if it's safe for you to do, will you jump up and down with us one time like crazy people? Are you ready?

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0: cowboy boots on the subway? 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
2: On the way today, talking to Kane Brown about a bunch of new music that he's been working on. I'm going to see how many details I can get him to spill. We're also going to talk about how he has a certified diamond country song, which is a really big deal. But first, we're going to play this one for you. It's

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1: Kane Brown is here all this week hanging out, and I know that you have been very busy working on a lot of new music. What can you say about that?
2: Very happy about it. I was a little nervous at first because I was trying to do like a all cohesive album. But I think everything sounds pretty cohesive because, you know, my albums have went like a kind of a wide range sometimes. Like I put Grand on an album, which sounds completely different than
1: One
2: Mississippi.
1: On?
2: I think it was Different Man.
1: Okay, I was trying to remember. I remember that song, but I couldn't remember where in like the...
2: Yeah, but having that on there with like Bury Me in Georgia, it was just, you know. So

0: What my plan would be is to have this album, and then if I can stay, because my mind goes all over the place, if I could stay on track, then I could do like a more modern party country album with this album that I'm working on now.
1: Okay.
0: Like, and then do a whole nother like EP of another genre of songs.
1: Okay.
0: So like basically just release a crap ton of music coming up here soon.
1: I love that, but that's like the world that we live in now. You can release a lot of music, and that's what's so great.
0: Yeah, because I remember when I first came into it, I was like, let me put this out. And now it's reverse. The label's like, hey, we got to put this out this time.
1: It's like, oh, how the tables have turned. Kate Brown is here hanging out with us. And on the way, we're going to talk about how he has a certified diamond song, and we're going to play you Heaven, so don't go anywhere.

Did you know that Kane Brown is one of very few country artists who have a certified diamond song? We're going to talk all about this, and we will play you Heaven coming up in just a little bit with Kane Brown on the Superstar Power Hour. Got

0: 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Katie Neal's Superstar Power Hour.
1: Kane Brown is here this week hanging out with us, and in just a minute, I want to play your song, Diamond. And this one is such a special one because it is one of the very few songs in the history of country music to be certified diamond, which means it sold over 10 million units. Like, what does that mean to you?
2: That is probably the coolest milestone that you can have, because, I mean, after diamond, you kind of stop counting.
1: Right?
2: Yeah. I mean, unless you get a 2x diamond, which would be wild. But usually people say that success is having a number one. And of course it is super successful. But when you get that one that just says diamond, it's like the song's massive. I never thought I'd have a diamond song. Never thought I'd be playing a stadium. So
1: it's wild. I remember the first time I met you, you were playing a show for

0: us in New York on this like little bitty stage, and I remember asking you about like what your goal was for like the next year, and you're like, I want a number one song on country radio. Like you said it with like such conviction, it was like so dialed. And to think now that you have a diamond song with Heaven is just wild. That might even have been, was Heaven the first single?
1: No. Third.
0: I'm so happy for you. Like no one deserves this more, and I always am like happy to see you on stage getting recognized for like all the awesome stuff that you do. Well,
1: thank you.
2: Here is Kane Brown now with his certified diamond song. This is Heaven.
3: This is perfect.

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from Queens on New York's Country 94.7. I am gearing up for two nights of Zac Brown Band right in my backyard, Queens, New York, at Forest Hills. What night show are you going to? Are you going to both? Let me know.

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It's Sabrina from Queens, and I was just thinking about something. Do you ever go through phases of, like, really hating something and then all of a sudden becoming obsessed with it and you can't go without it? Like, for example, I used to hate ice cream. Weird, I know. But now, I've gone the past 4 days craving it.

Breaking news, Dierks Bentley is going to be one of the first concerts to ever happen at the new Belmont Park on Long Island September 18th. More details to come.

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1: 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It's Sabrina from Queens, and I am just hoping that this rain holds out before Zac Brown tonight. Like, we deserve a really great summer concert night, don't we, Queens? We do.

New York's Country 94.7. It's Sabrina from Queens, and Common Country is hosting an open mic night on Monday night, and there is going to be a special guest. Now, I can't tell you who it is, but, you know, I'm open to hearing your guesses of who you

0: 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They're right here, and we're glad you are too. 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
1: And coming up in just a little bit, we are going to have a couple special guests joining us. First up, Jordan Davis.
2: We're going to go behind the song with him. And also, Old Dominion is stopping by as well. And also, we're going to get the story behind one of their songs, too.
1: First, so it's song number 7 from Zach John King. This is Get to Drinkin'.

0: I knew it. I knew you. It's Taylor Swift. She's coming in at song number 6 on our top 7 countdown.
1: And coming in at song number 5, it's Hardy. It's Eric Church. It's Morgan Wallen. It's Tim McGraw. And here is MacArthur.

0: Coming in at song number four, it's Stella Lefty with Boston. And did you know when the song came out on or it blew up on social media, she did not have a complete song. It was just the hook. And then the song blew up and she freaked out and was like, I don't even have a full song yet. So I need to finish this.
1: It's wild, honestly. And it's like, okay, well, now I gotta, I mean, if you needed any motivation, you know what I mean? As a procrastinator, I love that she procrastinated on it. You know who doesn't probably procrastinate? Morgan Wallen. Do you think he procrastinates?
0: I don't know. I think he's a go-getter.
1: I bet you he does. You do? Yeah.
0: He's written a bajillion songs. There's

So it looks like your dog could end up going on tour with Dan and Shay. Well, like, sort of. They are looking for some very specific photos, some videos, and yours can make the cut. We're going to tell you what they're looking for coming up next in our Country Dirt.

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1: I'm always on the go.

day, Potts Farm was a place to go. 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
1: Now that is filthy.
2: Okay, so Dan and Che have a brand new album out. It is called Young. And on that album, they have a song called Dogs in Our 20s. It sounds like this.

And I have to be honest, I have not listened to the entire song because every time I start listening to it, I start getting teary-eyed. However, that's not going to stop me from putting up pictures of my dog, videos of my dog that I had in my 20s. His name was Doughboy. He was a Doberman. He was literally, I would say he's like my soulmate. So Dan and Shay have written the exact perfect song for the dogs that you had in your 20s. And now they're asking fans to post pictures, to post videos of the dogs that they had in their 20s with the hashtag dogs in our 20s. And those pictures and videos could end up on the video screens during their Young Tour, which kicks off September 11th. So get those videos, those pictures up of that dog that meant so much, your soulmate dog, and hashtag dogs in our 20s.